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0: 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Only the real ones know which one that was. Now, that was an old song we used to play as one of our old ones that we stopped playing. For some reason or another, we might start playing it again. Who knows? It's called Till Things Get Right.
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Mom, he's got a didgeridoo. And I said, Mom, what are you listening to? 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

0: Thank you. 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I don't know if they've got a spotlight that would reach down there. I'm not going to ask mom and daddy to come up on stage because they're kind of shy. But even if they don't have a light, would you and daddy stand up? Would you stand down there or sitting down there? Just stand there. They are. Turn around. 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All right. 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I love you.
1: The soundtrack to your week.

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But I just can't let you go without telling you just how much I love you.

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0: It's always on 5 in Margaritaville, come to think of it.
1: Yeah, I heard it did.
0: You've been there, haven't you?
1: Yes, sir.
0: I've seen your boat there.
1: I've been to Margaritaville a few times.
0: All right. Well, that's good.
1: Stumbled all the way back.
0: Okay. We just want to make sure you can keep it between the navigational beacons.
1: Between the buoys. I got it.
0: All right. Well, it's 5 o'clock. Let's go somewhere.
1: I'm ready. Crank it up.
0: Let's get out of here.
1: I'm gone.

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You're listening to Triple A in Murray Country, and my name's Neil Murray. How about that?

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Well, it matters nothing much. We're black, that's that, we're third rate. And they're treating us as such. They mail us welfare handouts, and they fed us on sheep guts. They satisfied their conscience. We won't

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0: Hey, what's up, y'all? It's Jelly Roll right here on AAA Murray Country.
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0: G'day everyone, this is Sarah Storer. 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

0: Thank you. 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

0: I'm Adam Evans with the NIRS News. Arundaganangi woman Pat Turner has been made an Officer of the Order of Australia in the King's Birthday Honours. The honour was awarded for her distinguished service to the Indigenous community, most recently her decade-long run with the National Aboriginal Community Controlled Health Organisation, as well as her work on closing the gap through the Coalition of Peaks. Former Tasmanian Premier Will Hodgman, gender equality advocate Natasha Stott-Despoa, and philanthropist Janet Calvert-Jones are among those appointed champions of the Order of Australia, which is the nation's highest civilian honour. Overall, 949 people received gongs across all divisions. Older Australians are lining up for a new federally funded vaccine against respiratory syncytial virus, as health leaders warn the common winter illness is far more dangerous than just a bad cold. During RSV Awareness Week, older Australians and pregnant women are being urged to prioritise vaccination. Aboriginal and Torres Strait Islanders also face a significantly higher risk of getting the virus. The virus can cause severe illness, hospitalisation and death, particularly in babies, older Australians and people with underlying conditions. RSV vaccines have been added to the National Immunisation Program, with free jabs now available for people over 75 and Aboriginal and Torres Strait Islanders over the age of 60. A man has died after being attacked by a shark while spearfishing with his family. A 35-year-old was bitten by a suspected 4.5-metre shark on Saturday near Albany in Western Australia's southwest. The death comes after a father of two, Stephen Matabony, was killed while diving at Horseshoe Reef off Wajumup Rottnest Island near Perth in May. The 38-year-old was pulled from the water and was rushed by a boat to a jetty at Gordie Bay on the north side of the island. Paramedics were unable to revive him. And a motorbike rider has died after crashing while competing in the Outback Fink Desert race. The competitor was riding in the first leg of the race when the crash occurred yesterday after midday. Police provided first aid until paramedics arrived, but the rider died at the scene. A crime scene was declared and crash detectives are preparing a report for the coroner. We'll have more coming up next.
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0: To sport, and Tigers coach Benji Marshall was apologetic to fans after his side's 68-0 horror loss to the Panthers yesterday.
3: Yeah, it's embarrassing. That's the first thing. And I don't usually apologise to our fans and members, but that performance was just unacceptable in terms of what we expect and the way we want to perform. And I'm actually surprised they stuck around as long as they did today, because it was clear to me from the start we weren't there.
0: In yesterday's other game, the Sharks took out the Demons 34-12. And today, the Bulldogs will take on the Eels at Stadium Australia. Now for a look at the capital city weather around the country. A shower or two for Magajin, Brisbane with a top of 23. 20 and a shower or two for Gadigal Country, Sydney, while it's 15 and sunny on Ngunnawal Gambri Country, Canberra. 17 and partly cloudy in Nam, Melbourne. And sunny in Nipaluna, Hobart with a max of 16. Sunny and 19 in Tandanya, Adelaide. Showers and a possible afternoon storm and 21 degrees in Bawley, Perth. And a top of 31 and sunny in Garamella, Darwin. If you have any stories that you'd like to share with us, you can send us an email to news@nirs.org.au. It's news@nirs.org.au.
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2: Hey, good morning, your daily mob out there for a Monday morning. Hope you enjoyed your weekend. Before I kick the show off, I'd just like to acknowledge the traditional owners of the land on which we are broadcasting from here in West End, Brisbane, and also acknowledge our elders past, present, and emerging. What is going on? Plenty of big stuff over the weekend with the footy. The Bronx went down again. Dragons the week before, last on the ladder, and then second last with the Titans. So very interesting. But apparently they were in this predicament this time last year, and they stormed home to take the premiership out. So the Bronco fans are not even panicking. It's okay, they're saying. It's all good. It's all gravy. All righty, let's kick the songs off here this morning. This is Catch the Night right here on The Brekkie Show.

How are you this morning? Hope you had a good weekend. 19 minutes past the hour here for the first hour of the Brekkie Show with your host here, Ray Nagus. Hey, the Brizzy Lions back in the winner's circle over the weekend. 15 goals, 16 behinds. Geez, they had some shots at goal, I'll tell you what. They end up beating the Gold Coast Suns, 106-75. So good to see the Lions back in the winner's circle there. I'm pretty sure the Suns went into that one red hot favourites, but I think they were definitely expected to win that one. So good on the Brizzy Lions for winning that game. It's always hard when you lose a few games in a row and you're trying to turn things around for your season, but the Brizzy Lions have certainly done that over the weekend. Hey, what else we got here this morning? We got Old Dominion here now. This is Written in the Sand right here on the Brekkie Show.

Triple A Murray Country, the Brekkie Show, Fitzroy Express there, Rodeo Road. Before that one, some Dire Straits, Lady Rider. And Wait a While, Betty Ray's before that one.

Mom, he's got a didgeridoo. And I said, Mom, what are you listening to? And she said, Murray Country on Triple A.

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This is AAA.

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4: Triple A Merry Country, The Brekkie Show. John Lee Hooker Jr., I'm Leaving. And before that one, This Day, Troy Cassadaly and Sail Away, Adam Harvey. That'd be good to just sail away one day. Would you come back, you reckon, if you sailed away? Surely you'd have to come back. You can't just go forever. Hey, don't forget 0493 222 822. If you'd like a bit of a shout-out or a song request, or 3892 0188, give us a buzz. Let us know what's going on. I hope you're enjoying your morning so far. Hey, what else was I going to say? That's right, have you gone on to AAA and checked out our socials for the NAIDOC Ball stuff? We're giving away 2 free tickets to the NAIDOC Ball. All you have to do is, one, like the page, follow us, then share the post, and then tag. Oh, sorry, my throat this morning. Big weekend. Doing too much stuff over the weekend, you see. Murray can't keep up. And then every person that you tag on the post, you get 1 entry into the draw. So tag as many people as you like, hey? Yeah, that's what I would be doing. Hey, this is Benny Walker here, Real Enough, right here on The Brekkie Show.

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0: G'day, Troy Cassidaly here. As a musician, there's nothing worse than getting sick and not being able to perform. 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I love meeting happy, healthy mob at my gigs. 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

Hey, Charlie Pride there, one of these days. Florida Georgia Line before that one, Swerve and Melanie Dyer, Run Out of Road. Hey, hope you're enjoying your morning so far. We got some Casey Barnes, Glenn Scuthorpe and Nathan Lamont now, taking you up to the top of the hour.

0: Hello, I'm Adam Evans with the NIRS News. When asked what drives her, long-time Aboriginal rights campaigner Pat Turner says it's a determination to achieve justice for her people. A 74-year-old has been appointed an Officer of the Order of Australia for distinguished services to the Indigenous community. She has long advocated for Indigenous-led solutions to pressing issues facing Aboriginal and Torres Strait Islander people, particularly in delivering healthcare. Earlier this year, she stepped down as CEO of the National Aboriginal Community Controlled Health Organisation, a role that has put her at the forefront of community efforts to close the gap in health outcomes. She's also recently stepped down as lead convener of the Coalition of Peaks, a group of more than 80 Indigenous community controlled peak organisations. 949 people have received gongs across all divisions of the honours roll. The Commonwealth is pushing for a swift and transparent investigation into the treatment of Australians detained by Israel involved in the latest aid flotilla. The Community Radio Network's Noah Seckham reports from Canberra.
1: 11 Australians on board the global Sumud flotilla were detained by Israel while attempting to break the naval blockade and deliver aid to Gaza. The group have raised allegations of mistreatment and sexual assault while in detention. Foreign Affairs Minister Penny Wong says the government and the department are advocating for a transparent investigation.
2: We need to keep advocating for that, and I understand other countries are putting a similar position to the Israelis.
1: DFAT representatives say consular officials did not have a line of sight of detained Australians in the hours before they flew out of Israel, but confirmed they heard screams in the airport.
0: An investigation is underway following the death of a man during a botched arrest in South Australia. SA police say the man died after they used an ineffective taser on the 44-year-old. Police were responding to reports of a man armed with a metal pole. Police say when they arrived, the man was damaging property with the metal pole. They used a taser that did not work, and the man became unresponsive when officers continued the arrest. Major crime and ethical and professional standards detectives are investigating the incident. We'll have more coming up next.
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0: To sport, and Carlton got their fourth win in a row after beating the Bombers yesterday 10-12-72 to 10-7-67. Carlton had a shaky start before coming back from 14 points down after half-time.
5: It wasn't unexpected from our end, and it's another challenge for us and great learning around how to handle those occasions. And I didn't think we played particularly well tonight, and again, all credit to Essendon, they only allow you to play the way that the pressure they applied. But I thought we're able to hang in long enough and then take some important moments in the second half, and we challenged ourselves around work rate at half time and our midfield getting to work a bit more, and it looked a bit better in the second half.
0: That was Carlton's interim coach, Josh Fraser. In yesterday's other game, the Swans beat the Saints 15-14-104 to 15-12-102. And today, the Pies will take on the Demons. Now for a look at the capital city weather around the country. A shower or two for Magajim, Brisbane with a top of 23. 20 and a shower or two for Gadigal Country, Sydney, while it's 15 and sunny on Ngunnawal, Gambri Country, Canberra. 17 and partly cloudy in Nam, Melbourne, and sunny in Nipaloon, Hobart with a max of 16. Sunny in 19 in Tundonia, Adelaide. Showers and a possible afternoon storm, and 21 degrees in Morley, Perth, and a top of 31 and sunny in Garamella, Darwin. If you have any stories that you'd like to share with us, you can send us an email to news@nirs.org.au. It's news@nirs.org.au.
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4: good morning, you deadly mob out there, for a Monday morning, second hour of the show. Hope you had a deadly weekend. I did. I had a very busy one. I think I might have spread myself a little bit too thin. I was doing lots of stuff, but that's okay. That's what happens sometimes. It was good to catch up with those people over the weekend. I haven't caught up with them for a while. I hope you caught up with somebody that you haven't caught up with in a while. It's a pretty good feeling, I tell you what. Hey, 0493 222 822, send me a request. What songs would you like to hear for a Monday morning? I'm just trottling along here, just throwing a few songs in, doing my own thing. But I'd love to know what you would like to listen to this morning. I'll play a few songs and then we'll come back and we'll talk about a few of the footy results over the weekend. Block your ears if you're a Broncos supporter or a Raiders supporter. Oh, my goodness. My Raiders, they got flogged as well. Anyways, let's not talk about it right now. Let's talk about it soon. This is Come Home, Christine Arnoux, right here on The Brekkie Show with your host, Ray Nagus.

Triple A Murray Country, The Brekkie Show, Melinda Snyder there, still here. And before that one, Big and Rich Loud, and 2 Feet and a Heartbeat, Lane Pittman. That's how we used to get around back in the days, the 2 Feet and a Heartbeat, the old Foot Falcon, cruising around with the old teenage push bikes. What do I have? I had a BMX pushy first, and then Dad got me one of those racers. I thought I was real neat too. There's plenty of hills there in Toowoomba where I grew up. So Murray used to struggle to get to the top of the hill. And then I was so glad when I got there. And then you'd just shoo, all the way down the hill there. You'd be

tucked into your little racer with your head as close as you could to the bike frame so you could go as fast as you could. And then you were like, oh, no, I've got to get back up the hill again. But, oh, yeah, I used to love that. And then I ended up getting a mountain bike, and they were the best. I think mine was 18 gears. I used to sit there and just click the gears for no reason at all because I used to just love the noise of the chain switching over the different coils as I was just cruising along in my brand new mountain bike. It was the best riding to school and riding home. They were the days. Bring them back. Bring them back. Hey, I hope you're enjoying your morning so far. Thought I'd touch on a couple of the games over the weekend. Hey, Storm and the Knights was a good game. Only 2 points in that one. Lots of points on offer, though, 32 to 30. So the Storm are definitely on their way and back in the winner's circle as they lead into this next Origin period. So I guess it's pretty important for them to win as many as they can. They're pretty lucky, though. They get two buys, I believe, in the next five rounds. Storm get two buys. So, yeah, any points on offer for them would be good. My Green Machine, the Roosters were way too good for the Green Machine there on Friday night down there in Canberra. Not even the cold affected the Chookies. They were too good, 26-0. The Dolphins are too good for the Cowboys up there in far north Queensland. They are just going about their business quietly, the old Dolphins. Nobody's kind of, depending on who you're talking to, nobody's really talking about the Dolphins being contenders for the title this year, but they're definitely going about it in a quiet way. This is the game here. Saturday night, I went around to some family, and they're all Broncos supporters. And they were up and about when they were up 12-0 and clapping and cheering and giving each other high fives. And I just had to leave straight away when it was full time because the sadness was real in that house. I couldn't believe it. They are so passionate, the Bronco fans, and obviously losing to the Dragons the week before, last on the ladder, and then losing to second last the week after. I imagine it wouldn't be a good feeling, but well done to the Titans. Nevertheless, they got up 28-23. I did make comments about Adam Reynolds going for the field goal a little bit early. I think he slotted it about 6 minutes to go, and I remember saying, oh, that might be a little bit early. And my cousin said, you sure? No, surely not. The Bronx can hold on for 6 minutes, and yeah, so there you go. Not saying that it was a bad thing from Reynolds, but I thought maybe they should have just kept attacking. Now, 68-0 yesterday, the Panthers over the Tigers. Pretty sure it was the club's biggest and highest winning scoreline over the Tigers over the years. Yeah, and Benji wasn't happy. Benji definitely wasn't happy, and I don't even know what else to say about that, but 68-0. The Sharkies too good for the Dragons there yesterday, 34 points to 12. So the Sharkies just go on their way as well. Doing very good, actually, because Brake Braley's out and Hines is out as well. So a couple of pinnacle key players not in the Sharks team, and they still found a way to win. And the Savos game is the Bulldogs versus Parramatta. Yeah, I didn't realise down in New South Wales they had a public holiday today. Why can't you give us a public holiday? What's going on? Well, if they did that, I wouldn't be able to be doing the brekkie show this morning. So, and I just miss you too much. So that's okay. Today's not a public holiday. Hey, so that's what happened with the footy over the weekend. I hope your team got a win. And let's keep the music rolling here. Don't forget 0493 222 822. This is Busby Maru biding my time. He's going to be coming out to Ipswich next month and doing a show out there.

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3: Triple M, Murray Country, The Brekkie Show. That's right. Jump on our socials and check out how you can buy your NAIDOC tickets. Tickets are selling fast. Also, if you want to win two tickets, jump on the page as well. Have a look at the post there. All you have to do is follow those directions. Every person that you tag is an entry into the draw. So tag as many people as you like. For your chance to win a double pass to this year's NAIDOC Ball. How cool is that? Hey, we had some Bunna Laurie, Morgan Wellen, Tucker Whitmore, and Eric Paisley just before. 20, what have we got here? 20 minutes to 8, the old school way, 20 minutes to. So 7:40 here in the West End Studios here in Brisbane. Hope you're enjoying your morning so far. What did you get up to for the weekend? There was plenty of stuff happening over the weekend. It wasn't too cold, thank goodness, so I could get out and about. Saturday night was a little bit chilly, though. But other than that, it's pretty good. That's what we like to. That's what we like to see. But it's inevitable that we're going to be all freezing our, you know, what's off soon as we get into the middle of winter. So load up, go get your new slippers. Maybe buy yourself a beanie. I don't think you need a set of gloves here in Brizzy. That's in Toowoomba, places like that. Tenerfield, Roma. Oh, man, there's some cold places. Wagga Wagga, when I used to live down in Wagga, that was cold down there in Wagga. I'll give you the tip. I remember when I was a young fella, I was running around playing with my cousins there in winter. And my foot, I was running around barefooted. How silly is that? But my foot was so, I don't know, just numb from the cold. I actually stepped on a rusty old nail that was sticking up out of a fence post. And I felt the little sort of initial little sort of a sharp bit of a jab. But other than that, I didn't even feel anything. And then later on that night, as I warmed up, I thought, oh, my foot's a little bit cold. What's going on here? So I had a bit of a look underneath my foot and there was a nail stuck in my foot. I didn't even know. What the heck? How does that even happen? Alrighty, this is Miranda Lambert here. This is Baggage Claim right here on The Brekkie Show with your host, Ray Nagus.

0: Hey, Triple A Murray Country, the Brekkie Show. Zach and George there, Red Wine and Roses. And before that one, Jake Banfield, Lasso. Lasso. How do you say it? Lasso or Lasso? I'd just say it anyway. Anyway, it doesn't matter. Hey, listen, on Friday, we had the inaugural Lawn Bowls with the uncles, the men's groups there. So we had, what's the names of them fellas now? Matzix over there on the north side. So I think mainly the uncles and the men there from the Strathpine Clinic. And Atzix also had a team. And it's going to be also YBB participating for a shield. So it was the first one that we had with our men's groups. So we went to Logan. So Logan hosted the first Lawn Bowls event. We're looking at doing it the first week of June every year, because June is Men's Health Awareness Month. So why not get straight into it in the first week of June? So yeah, we participated down there at the Rec Club in Logan. Thank you very much to the Rec Club for your hospitality down there. You guys were awesome. They were with us all day and helping us and guiding us with our lawn bowls. Not that I needed it. Now, look, the way that we ended up doing it was we had the highest scores from the pairs that were bowling. There's a bowling for lawn bowls? Anyway, you get my drift. So my team, so me and Macca, were the highest scorers for ATSIC, of course. You didn't expect anything less. And Uncle Bob and John Boy were the highest for MATSIC. So we did battle in the grand final, so to speak, to see who was going to get their name engraved on the shield. And John Boy was too scared to play on my lanes that I was on. He seen my form there all day, and I was in good form. I just want to let you know. I don't normally brag about myself, but geez, I was red hot hitting the jack all day. And he was so scared, John Boy. He says, no, you'll have to come over to our lanes here where we've been bowling all day. And I said to Macca, what do you want to do, Macca? And Macca said, mate, we're not scared of anybody. We'll go anywhere, anytime, and play anywhere. And guess what? John Boy got his wish. They beat us. They beat us 3-0. The Matzix men's group. So deadly. Congratulations to John Boy and Uncle Bob there from the Strathpine Clinic, who rolled us in the inaugural Lawn Bowls Challenge between the men's groups, between the three AMSs there. So YBB, Matzix and Atzix. So you will be engraved on there, and I shall get that all sorted and deliver it to the clinic so you can have your bragging rights for 12 months. So yeah, well done there. So it was a good day, beautiful weather over there as well. Wasn't too hot, wasn't too cold. Jump on our socials there at ATSIC, and I believe there'll be some photos up there on the MATSIC page as well, and you can check out all the action. But yeah, plenty of men turned up there for that event, so can't wait to do that one again next year. Alrighty, let's keep things rolling this morning as we work our way to the top of the hour here on The Brekkie Show.
1: You there, Uncle? I got all the shopping for when the family's here this weekend.
2: Whoa! All the shopping is right. That looks like you bought everything in the store. We're not feeding the whole community.
1: Nah, just the kids and their kids and your brothers and then you, of course. It takes a bit of planning to make sure there's enough for all of us. Everything's a bit crazy when that mob is all here, in a good way. So I'm keen to at least have the food under control. Anyway, what have you been up to?
2: I was on that Money Smart website, because that's another thing we're really trying to get under control. Our super and our retirement. I was looking at that information on super again. It helped make it a bit easier to understand.
1: Oh, I'm glad you're doing that. I'll join you in a minute if you help me finish unloading the car. I want to check out that super calculator again and watch a couple more of those deadly videos they have on there. It's great they have some resources specifically for mob.
2: Yeah, I wish we'd known about Money Smart earlier. But it makes me feel good that we're starting to take control and think about what our retirement could look like. That's not just going to help us, it's going to help our family too. Oh, hey, you got those apples I like. I better taste test a few to make sure they're okay.
1: Maybe you shouldn't be helping me to unload this stuff. You're going to eat half of it before the family arrives.
2: Nah, just a couple of apples. Oh, and maybe one or two of these. And for you mob listening out there, don't forget to check out Money Smart. 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

0: Hello, I'm Adam Evans with the NIRS News. Arindaganangi woman Pat Turner has been made an Officer of the Order of Australia in the King's Birthday Honours. The honour was awarded for her distinguished service to the Indigenous community, most recently her decade-long run with the National Aboriginal Community Controlled Health Organisation, as well as her work on closing the gap through the Coalition of Peaks. Former Tasmanian Premier Will Hodgman, gender equality advocate Natasha Stott-Despoa, and philanthropist Janet Calvert-Jones are among those appointed champions of the Order of Australia, which is the nation's highest civilian honour. Overall, 949 people received gongs across all divisions. Older Australians are lining up for a new federally funded vaccine against respiratory syncytial virus, as health leaders warn the common winter illness is far more dangerous than just a bad cold. During RSV Awareness Week, older Australians and pregnant women are being urged to prioritise vaccination. Aboriginal and Torres Strait Islanders also face a significantly higher risk of getting the virus. The virus can cause severe illness, hospitalisation and death, particularly in babies, older Australians and people with underlying conditions. RSV vaccines have been added to the National Immunisation Program, with free jabs now available for people over 75 and Aboriginal and Torres Strait Islanders over the age of 60. A man has died after being attacked by a shark while spearfishing with his family. A 35-year-old was bitten by a suspected 4.5-metre shark on Saturday near Albany in Western Australia's southwest. The death comes after a father of two, Stephen Matabony, was killed while diving at Horseshoe Reef off Wajumup Rottnest Island near Perth in May. The 38-year-old was pulled from the water and was rushed by a boat to a jetty at Gordy Bay on the north side of the island. Paramedics were unable to revive him. And a motorbike rider has died after crashing while competing in the Outback Fink Desert race. The competitor was riding in the first leg of the race when the crash occurred yesterday after midday. Police provided first aid until paramedics arrived, but the rider died at the scene. A crime scene was declared and crash detectives are preparing a report for the coroner. We'll have more coming up next.
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0: To sport, and Tigers coach Benji Marshall was apologetic to fans after his side's 68-0 horror loss to the Panthers yesterday.
3: Yeah, it's embarrassing. That's the first thing. And I don't usually apologise to our fans and members, but that performance was just unacceptable in terms of what we expect and the way we want to perform. And I'm actually surprised they stuck around as long as they did today, because it was clear to me from the start we weren't there.
0: In yesterday's other game, the Sharks took out the Demons 34-12. And today, the Bulldogs will take on the Eels at Stadium Australia. Now for a look at the capital city weather around the country. A shower or two for Magajim, Brisbane with a top of 23. 20 and a shower or two for Gadigal Country, Sydney, while it's 15 and sunny on Ngunnawal, Gambri Country, Canberra. 17 and partly cloudy in Nam, Melbourne. And sunny in Nipaluna, Hobart with a max of 16. Sunny and 19 in Tandanya, Adelaide. Showers and a possible afternoon storm and 21 degrees in Borley, Perth. And a top of 31 and sunny in Garamella, Darwin. If you have any stories that you'd like to share with us, you can send us an email to news@nirs.org.au. It's news@nirs.org.au.
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2: Hey, good morning, you deadly mob out there, for a beautiful Monday morning. We are in the last hour of the show here. Man, it always goes quick here. Tell me why? Because we play the best country music mix around. That's why. If you have only just tuned in to AAA, keep it locked and loaded here, and you'll find out we play the best country music mix around, the old school, the new school, and of course the best from our Aboriginal and Torres Strait Islander artists. Hey, if you'd like a bit of a community shout-out, a birthday shout-out, a song request, any of that sort of stuff, you can always shoot me a message here on 0493 222 822. That number again, 0493 222 822, and that's how you can get it all done and sorted to make sure you get your little deadly song on the radio with me this morning right here on the Brekkie Show. Plenty of time. We've had some deadly requests coming through this morning, so keep them rolling on through, eh? This is Ricky Pascoe here, back to country right here on the Brekkie Show with your host, Ray Nagus.

Play Murray Country, the Brekkie Show. Steelers wheel there, stuck in the middle. I bet you that song got you tapping your feet in the car or wherever you are. And before that one, we had Fast Car, Luke Combs, and Bad Moon Rising, Creedence Clearwater Revival. I had to get that one out. Took me a little while. Hey, have you ever been through a drive-through and the person that's serving you is just so nice and you just like want to just be so nice back? So I ordered my feed there yesterday in the drive-thru and they said, is that everything? And I said, that's everything, thank you. And then she was so nice. She was just, thank you. And I just felt like I had to say thank you again because how nice that she was. I must have said thank you about four times. And she said, thank you, thank you. We're going back and forth with our thank yous. And she must have been thinking, can you just drive around to the window so you can pay for your food and go? she was just so nice, though. I just thought I had to be nice back. I mean, I'm always nice, but I mean, four times nice, it's probably a little bit too much, Ray. You don't need to be doing four thank yous while you're in the drive-thru, getting your feed there. But anyways, there you go. Have you ever run across somebody that's just so nice in the drive-thru that you just had to just

Keep saying thank you to them. Well, it happened to me yesterday. First time ever. True story. Hey, what are you up to this morning? I hope you're enjoying your morning. 20 past 8 here in the West End Studios here in Brisbane. I hope you had a good weekend. My footy team got busted again on the weekend. We didn't even score a try. The Green Machine, what are we doing down there? I thought we were maybe going to ambush the Roosters because it was going to be too cold down there. But the Chookies, they were just way, way, way too good for us on the weekend. But anyway, off to another week we go. I think they named the Origin teams today, I think, because I think next Wednesday is game two down there in Melbourne. So it'd be interesting to see who both sides pick. There was a little bit of chatter that the Blues might go with a few different players. I'm not too sure why they do those things when they win. New South Wales seem to always want to change their players around. No loyalty, maybe. I don't know what the story is. I'm assuming they're going to put Big Paino in there. Big Payne Haas will probably have to come back in there somewhere. So someone's going to have to make way for him, you would think. He was just on autopilot there on the weekend. Just such a good player is Payne Haas. All righty, Lainey Wilson here now. Things are man order no right here on the Brekkie Show.

0: Triple A Murray Country, the Brekkie Show. Who doesn't love a little bit of Randy Travis on a Monday morning digging up bones? And, of course, that was Lainey Wilson there. Things a man ought to know. Now, speaking of things a man ought to know, we are joined, very lucky to be joined this morning by Uncle Mickey Adams, Dr. Mickey Adams. Good morning, Uncle. How are you?
1: Yeah, good, son.
0: That's good, Uncle. Now, Uncle, who's your mob and where you're from?
1: My mob are Yarragana and Woodersey up at Cape York. And on my mother's side, the Gurindji people in Central Northern Territory.
0: Yeah, deadly, Uncle. Now, Uncle Mickey, we're in June now, so this is Men's Health Awareness Month. And I couldn't think of a better person to interview at the start of the month than yourself. Obviously, you've done a lot of things in a lot of different communities, with especially around men's health stuff. Uncle Mickey, how long have you been doing this sort of stuff for?
1: Probably since 94, so 32 years or so.
0: 32 years, eh? Now, Uncle Mickey, whereabouts are you currently working and what's your role there?
1: I'm semi-retired, son, and I'm residing in Perth at the moment.
0: What were you doing over there in Perth? Which organisation were you with, Uncle Mickey?
1: No, I went over there with Edith Cowan University, but I retired from there probably 3 years ago.
0: Now, Uncle, you got an award, member of the Order of Australia. Which is just too deadly. Can you tell us a little bit more about how that happened, I suppose, and how good does it feel to get that award?
1: I don't know. It happened. Someone from the university, I think, nominated me. I was surprised to get something like this, but appreciative of getting such an award. I do what I do because I like doing, like working with people, particularly trying to encourage men to be have a more positive life. All the reporting on us are very negative. We need to celebrate ourselves, celebrate being the men who we are. Get away from that negativity.
0: Yeah, absolutely, Uncle Mickey. And speaking of, keeping men positive and men's groups and all that sort of stuff, how important is it for our men to either go seek help or reach out to someone and have a yarn? How important is it to our mob?
1: It's very important. A lot of, you read the ABS, the Australian Bureau of Stats, and they say that we're the lowest in health. We're high in the stuff like smoking and drinking and all that stuff. Mm-hmm. But when it comes down, there's only a percentage of that. But they report that year after year, and we've got to get men to start looking at, that's all prediction, like someone's research, but in real life we're sort of fighting to get ahead of ourselves. So we really need to phase out that negative stuff and be more positive, celebrate ourselves. I think, a lot of our guys are starting to go and see doctors. People say men don't want to talk, but when I go around and sit down with fellows and that, they want to yarn all day. And,
0: yeah.
1: We should have a yarn, gig each other, have a laugh at each other and all that. And that's the way I do my my research work and consultation, is to sit down and have a good yarn, talk about everything and anything before we get to the real questions and that.
0: Yeah, because a lot of... Yeah, oh, sorry, I'll keep going.
1: No, I've had the privilege to work right across Australia, different places, been invited everywhere. I'm going to give a talk next week when I get back to Perth for the Men's South week with all the Migaloos over there. Have a yarn with them.
0: Yeah, have a yarn and let them know what we need and what we're going through. Keep going, Oxford.
1: You know, Men's Health Forum in Brisbane last year, and a white fella came over and he said, "You blokes are doing everything right. You know, why can't these white fellas do it?" I said, "The only thing wrong with them, they don't listen." And said, "We need to work together on a lot of stuff because we're all in the same boat."
0: Yeah, absolutely, Uncle. Absolutely, I understand. There are other organisations who have slowly been integrating into our mob here around in the Brisbane metro area in terms of joining our men's groups and supporting our men's groups that are here. If there was one message that you could give our listeners today, Uncle Mickey, there might be one young fella out there or one uncle there listening in who's going through a little bit. What would your advice be, or what would your message be this morning for them?
1: The message is for me. I always look at self. So, you know, you've got to be yourself. Don't worry about what other people are saying. Be yourself, be positive, and be active.
0: Yeah, thank you very much. Deadly messages there, Uncle. I know you couldn't say anything more truer than that one. Just be yourself and don't worry about what anybody else says.
1: I actually started doing my men's stuff up in Darwin, but then carried it on when I managed AX Brisbane.
0: Oh, yes.
1: And they gave me the leeway to do it, and then I went over to the Health Council and ran that.
0: And the Health Council, that's
1: the
0: one
1: over in Queensland.
0: Is that the one over in Perth, Uncle, the Health Council?
1: No, Quake.
0: Oh, yes, Quake, sorry, yes. Sorry. All right, Uncle, well, thank you very much for joining us this morning. I know you're a very busy man. Like I say, it's Men's Health Awareness Month this month, and obviously you got that award there, and I couldn't think of a better person to have a chat with this morning. We'd love to get you back on again at some stage. Like I said, I know you're a very busy man. Thank you very much for joining us here this morning.
1: Thank you, and, you know, all the fellas out there, it's a Men's Health Week, so they need to go and check up. You know, one of the things that are creeping up on us is prostate cancer and bowel cancer. You know, any cancer kills us, so we need to be more aware of all that stuff and go. Don't be afraid to go and get checked out and look after yourself.
0: Yeah, absolutely, Uncle.
1: Thank you, son.
0: Thank you, Uncle Mickey. Thanks for joining us this morning. Have a deadly day. This is Mopping the Dropouts.
1: All right, thank you.
0: No worries,
1: Uncle. Take care, bud.
0: Take care.
1: Bye.

0: In your 50s, staying on top of your eye health becomes increasingly important, even if you haven't noticed any major changes in your vision. 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
1: As we get a bit older, with the 50 we're talking about, it's good to have our eyes checked regularly there, because there's some diseases that are better to pick up early and easier to manage. 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Everything looks good.
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4: Triple A Murray Country, the Brekkie Show. Hey, we're nearly at the end of the show here. Don't forget, Let's Talk will be in after the 9 o'clock news and weather. Tomorrow, don't forget to join us for the Deadly Choices crew. We normally do that around about 8:15 every Tuesday. We'd like to catch up with those mob and find out what's going on. I'll try to get some more info for you about the JMC, the Junior Murray Carnival. Get some, maybe some bit more numbers to let you know what's happening. Don't forget, if you haven't done that yet, jump on the Deadly Choices Facebook page and register either your team or your child, so they can participate in the carnival. It's always going to be a deadly one. Now, make sure you check the dates, because the dates have changed slightly for the carnival. Still at the same venue, but yeah, you'd hate to get there a day late and miss out on all the action. Alrighty, well, I hope you had a deadly morning this morning. I know we did here down in West End. Hope you have a deadly day. And I will check out all you mob bright and early in the morning. Don't forget our 3 p.m. drive show in the afternoons as well, if you're chasing all the deadly yarns and deadly music in the afternoons when you are cruising home or wherever it is that you are heading to. I'll leave you with some Dan Sultan, Bailey Zimmerman. Make sure I get his name right this time. Kane Brown and Yothu Yindi. Righto, enjoy your day, you deadly mob. Catch you all tomorrow.

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0: Hello, I'm Adam Evans with the NIRS News. When asked what drives her, long-time Aboriginal rights campaigner Pat Turner says it's a determination to achieve justice for her people. A 74-year-old has been appointed an Officer of the Order of Australia for distinguished services to the Indigenous community. She has long advocated for Indigenous-led solutions to pressing issues facing Aboriginal and Torres Strait Islander people, particularly in delivering healthcare. Earlier this year, she stepped down as CEO of the National Aboriginal Community Controlled Health Organisation, a role that has put her at the forefront of community efforts to close the gap in health outcomes. She's also recently stepped down as lead convener of the Coalition of Peaks, a group of more than 80 Indigenous community controlled peak organisations. 949 people have received gongs across all divisions of the honours roll. The Commonwealth is pushing for a swift and transparent investigation into the treatment of Australians detained by Israel involved in the latest aid flotilla. The Community Radio Network's Noah Seckham reports from Canberra.
1: 11 Australians on board the Global Sumud flotilla were detained by Israel while attempting to break the naval blockade and deliver aid to Gaza. The group have raised allegations of mistreatment and sexual assault while in detention. Foreign Affairs Minister Penny Wong says the government and the department are advocating for a transparent investigation.
2: We need to keep advocating for that, and I understand other countries are putting a similar position to the Israelis.
1: DFAT representatives say consular officials did not have a line of sight of detained Australians in the hours before they flew out of Israel, but confirmed they heard screams in the airport.
0: An investigation is underway following the death of a man during a botched arrest in South Australia. SA police say the man died after they used an ineffective taser on the 44-year-old. Police were responding to reports of a man armed with a metal pole. Police say when they arrived, the man was damaging property with the metal pole. They used a taser that did not work, and the man became unresponsive when officers continued the arrest. Major crime and ethical and professional standards detectives are investigating the incident. We'll have more coming up next.
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0: To sport, and Carlton got their fourth win in a row after beating the Bombers yesterday 10-12-72 to 10-7-67. Carlton had a shaky start before coming back from 14 points down after half-time.
9: It wasn't unexpected from our end, and it's another challenge for us and great learning around how to handle those occasions. And I didn't think we played particularly well tonight, and again, all credit to Essendon, they only allow you to play the way that the pressure they applied. But I thought we were able to hang in long enough and then take some important moments in the second half, and we challenged ourselves around work rate at half time and our midfield getting to work a bit more, and it looked a bit better in the second half.
0: That was Carlton's interim coach, Josh Fraser. In yesterday's other game, the Swans beat the Saints 15-14-104 to 15-12-102. And today, the Pies will take on the Demons. Now for a look at the capital city weather around the country. A shower or two for Magajim, Brisbane with a top of 23. 20 and a shower or two for Gadigal Country, Sydney, while it's 15 and sunny on Ngunnawal, Gambri Country, Canberra. 17 and partly cloudy in Nam, Melbourne, and sunny in Nipaluna, Hobart with a max of 16. Sunny in 19 in Tundonia, Adelaide. Showers and a possible afternoon storm, and 21 degrees in Morley, Perth, and a top of 31 and sunny in Garamella, Darwin. If you have any stories that you'd like to share with us, you can send us an email to news@nirs.org.au. It's news@nirs.org.au.
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0: brought to you by the University of Queensland Business School Scholarship for Indigenous Postgraduate Students, and coming to you from the lands of the Turrbal and Yuggera peoples, this is Karen Durante for Let's Talk.
1: Hello and welcome to Let's Talk. Before we begin, I'd like to acknowledge our ancestors and our elders whose shoulders we stand on. I'd like to acknowledge traditional owners of the land where you're listening from and acknowledge Aboriginal and Torres Strait Islander peoples have never ceded their sovereignty. Now, as some of you may know, I've returned home from Zanath Kes, that's the Torres Strait, last month, and being there brought back a lot of memories. One of them was actually remembering the local bank, National Australia Bank, as it was then called, it's now NAB, where my late cousin used to work, and she was probably one of the first Indigenous people that I know of to work in the local branch. So that neatly brings us to what I wanted to yarn today about. Let's meet Claire Beattie. Claire, tell us firstly your mob.
2: Oh, thank you so much for having me first. I'm a proud Yorta Yorta woman. My dad's from Shepparton, Victoria. But I'm dialing in today from the lands of the Darawal people and paying my respects to elders past and present and your deadly self and all the listeners.
1: I did mention my brief recollection around NAB or National Australia Bank, as it was called back then, and you actually work for NAB.
2: I sure do. I'm the executive for business engagement, and I loved that story because I love hearing about deadly mob coming into roles like banking, because it hasn't been a traditional role for us and we haven't always looked up and seen ourselves there. And it's so important to me that our customers, when they're walking into a branch or when they're having a phone call or a yarn, that they are safe, and by that they are talking to someone who reflects them. It makes that yarn easier.
1: Yeah, well, it was something that made me think about a career in banking at one stage, but I caught what they call the radio bug, so here we are. Claire, tell
2: us. You've got the voice of radio, that's for sure.
1: And the face. We always say that too. Claire, tell us about how you actually got into the banking sector.
2: Oh, Lord, it's a real spirit provides moment, so as my auntie would say. So I actually was a social worker and then a teacher for 13 years in high schools, English, history, drama. I taught on Bundjalung at Austinville High School and at Casino High School. So a lot of the kids from Casino came from Jabula Mission, Corakai Mission or Cabo. And so that was my absolute joy to see our jargons come up through and be deadly and black and be black excellence. I then shifted careers into the Transport Management Centre, where I had the privilege of clearing incidents across New South Wales, so accidents, breakdowns, sending hazmat crew, helicopters, helping. Every job I've ever had is about helping. And I then ended up moving into senior public service. So I was a executive director, a director, and then a deputy secretary in portfolios like education, so in school infrastructure, where we had the 2,200 schools, 190 new builds. And as I said, I was in transport, and I worked in Treasury on Financial Investment Review Board. And then I moved into the Department of Communities and Justice, where I worked in out-of-home care, domestic, sexual, family violence, on the anti-racism strategy, and other things for mobs. So my whole career is about service and helping where I can, where spirit provides. And I knew a person in NAB. His name is Noel Prakash, and he leads the Indigenous banking team. And we got yarning one day, and he really sold me on the idea of what NAB can do for our mob, how we are obviously not intergenerationally wealthy usually. And the really important piece around us being entrepreneurs, us being the largest growing business areas, you know, there's like 60,000 First Nations who could service a loan for a mortgage that don't have one. Obviously, domestic, sexual and family violence piece is really part of my heart and soul, and I want to make sure that our people are safe, and banks actually have a role in that. And so when you open yourself to that, you think, well, I want to be there too. So I went and joined NAB.
1: And is it in the role that you currently hold now?
2: I firstly joined the bank in small business, which was really great because I got to learn a lot about how the bank works, because they've got a language of their own, if I can be honest. Government does too. but they have a lot of products and a lot of things to learn. And after about 6 months, I moved into people and culture, into a team that was newly created, and it's called business engagement. And our job really is to ensure that First Nations people have economic prosperity through jobs, because we know one of the biggest levers for us to pay bills and to have pride and also maybe to be a role model for our families to have employment. And I love the fact that we're bringing Black excellence, because that's what we are. We are Black excellence into NAB across the whole bank, so that we, one, reflect the community that we serve. So particularly in areas like Bourke, of course, we want mob in our branches there, or Walgett, for example. We need to, because community expect that, and that should be right. But the best way for us to have economic prosperity and self-determination is through having careers. And financial literacy also comes with a role in the bank as well, so you can help others to plan and to get support when they need it.
1: Well, as you mentioned, you know, NAB is one of the four big banks in Australia. And traditionally, there's been very limited engagement with First Nations people. So tell us about the journey that NAB itself has gone through, where it's starting to talk about, you know, these things like supporting Indigenous entrepreneurs and startups, like supporting people, you know, have that financial literacy, particularly around for our mob.
2: Yeah, I think it's been a long journey. I'm particularly proud of our CEO, Andrew Irvin, who his maiden speech when he became CEO, actually he spoke about being the Indigenous bank of choice and the Indigenous employer of choice. And to do that in your first speech really tells you what he's about. And as you know, like a leader who's the CEO, he sets the vision for the bank, where we're talking about customer obsession. We're talking about moving at speed. We talk about winning together, the values of NAB. But outside of that, he definitely had this vision, and he definitely engages around First Nations businesses, First Nations economic prosperity. He's really passionate about it. When I'm bringing First Nations into the bank, he's the first to like a LinkedIn post and comment back. He's one of the first to, we've got this internal Facebook kind of platform called Viva Engage, and if you post things with your kids and they're learning something, that's interns or grads, for example, he's involved and he wants to meet them, he wants to grow them, he's invested. And so that makes a really big difference in a large organization with over 40,000 staff to hear the boss talk about that openly but actually do actions as well. So it has been a long journey. Andrew's been in his role, I think it's been about 2 years now. And his leadership is making, it means the world to me as a First Nations person, because I don't want this to be gammon, and I couldn't be gammon if I tried. So I really, we all sit back, I think, and we watch. We hear the words. People have a lot of words. But when they have action behind them, you know, a CEO who's willing to meet our First Nations staff, who's willing to lean in and also call out things. If we call out that things are wrong, he's willing to listen and also take action as well. And that's really, really important in terms of reconciliation, because we won't always get it right, but it's important that the leaders in NAB are invested to listen deeply and act when things are called out. The Indigenous banking team, and we've got a First Nations call centre as well, taking calls from mob. The First Nations banking team work with bankers to ensure that customers are listened to, that they understand the opportunity in First Nations business growth as well, which is just huge. Like, we are a young population as well, and that opportunity is massive as well. I think there's so much untapped potential in our people for this economic prosperity piece that I think we haven't even touched the sides of it, which is just so exciting. And I think NAB is really leaning into that journey, but with First Nations people walking with us and listening deeply.
1: And did you say that NAB has, what, 4,000 a workforce?
2: 40,000.
1: So what proportion do Aboriginal and Torres Strait Islander people make up of that 40,000? Do you have those figures?
2: Roughly, we have over 300, I would say, across NAB. It's not, and 40,000 is our whole workforce. And so that's not just in Australia, that's everywhere. We are a growing workforce, though. It is my job, as I said, to bring in black excellence into the bank. So every role that we have, I'm constantly, and this is why we're having this yarn, I'm constantly looking for First Nations people who want to join the bank. And so our population will be growing, growing, growing all the time. We have roles for everyone everywhere. So if you're in Walgett and in Australia, that's everywhere. We are a growing workforce, though. It is my job, as I said, to bring in black excellence into the bank. So every role that we have, I'm constantly, and this is why we're having this yarn, I'm constantly looking for First Nations people who want to join the bank. And so our population

walking into your local branch and working there as well. And then there's more sort of CBD-based roles as well. The funny thing about a bank, and I didn't realize till I got there, and maybe I was quite naive, is that there are just so many roles. You have like no idea till you're actually in a bank how many different really cool and interesting roles there are. Everything from an enablement role, so that might be marketing and comms. It could be someone who does IT. It could be someone who's a executive assistant. It could be someone who does security. There's just so many enablement roles, let alone the front roles that you think of in a bank. I used to naively just think, oh, well, a bank is a branch and people who work in a branch. But it's not. It's bigger than that. And we are very much wanted. And so I want to grow the population of First Nations in NAB in a sustainable and safe way. This is not tokenism and just doing this for targets and so forth. This is to reflect the customer that we serve and also to ensure the economic prosperity of our people. And I take that very deeply and very seriously. And so my ask is of anyone who's listening, if you have ever considered and you're open to working in a bank, we have a First Nations expression of interest. If you type in First Nations NAB, you'll get a page that takes you to a little green button. Click on the green button and you're expressing your interest. And the reason why I haven't tied it to a job is because there's so many jobs that are out all the time and they have awesome, strange titles sometimes, like domain orchestration, which usually doesn't mean much to anyone who doesn't do domain orchestration. So I prefer MOB just to click on the green button, put their details in, and then someone in my team who's MOB will give them a call and talk about the different roles we have, help with resume, help with coaching for an interview. Because really what we love and what we need in the bank are people who are empathetic, who are customer obsessed, who deeply want to help others. And that's what we're here to do. We're here to help. And if you're that way and you have that attitude, which we do, most First Nations, I would say all First Nations deeply care and are great listeners and are deeply connected in their networks, then we want you. We absolutely want you in NAB. And so I hope the next time I speak to you, I can say we have thousands. The opportunity is massive, absolutely massive with the amount of roles we have at NAB.

the World Wars, the Zulu and the Navajo. Then I did of my own history. Yes, but as you begin to uncover the sin, you can feel your heart drowning in shame.

Let the truth fill the space in between us, replacing blame and the fear. And what we must learn first, we are better than our worst, and respect for each other starts here. So why celebrate this great nation on a day that insults and divides? For regardless of clear, will we all love this land, find a way where we stand unified? Charlie Perkins, I'll stand beside you. Uncle Jimmy, you'll

0: Brought to you by the University of Queensland Business School Scholarship for Indigenous Postgraduate Students and coming to you from the lands of the Turrbal and Yuggera peoples, this is Karen Durante for Let's Talk.
1: You're listening to Let's Talk and I'm with Claire Beatty from NAB, National Australia Bank. And we just learned previously, Claire, that out of a workforce of about 40,000, NAB has about 300 First Nations people working in NAB and in all manner of roles. And it's, you know, it's easy as a click of a button to look at jobs that might be suitable for First Nations mob on, what was it you said? You mentioned Google First Nations NAB and it should bring you to a page where you just press this magic green button. Doesn't automatically get you a job, but at least gives you those links, I guess, to potential jobs for you.
2: Yeah, and it lets us give you a call. So what I love about this process, it's so simple. You click on the green button, you go to First Nations NAB, and you'll find the page there. When you get to that page, you'll click on the green button, you fill in your details, and then someone in my team will give you a call and we'll talk you through the roles that are available. As I said, we give you coaching, we can help you with your resume. We can also be in the interview with you for cultural safety if you need us to be. And then once you're here, our team, we have a community group called Kui. We pop you in that group if you want to, and there's chats and there's meetings, and we have a First Nations forum every year where we get together. But there's a real sense of community. My team also provide pastoral care. So, for example, for the interns and grads or the trainees that come in, but all staff. We also provide mentoring, so you can ask for a First Nations mentor or a non-First Nations mentor. We provide an executive sponsor as well. They're the most senior people in the bank. They're here to talk you through career guidance or potentially to walk alongside with you because they might have a network that you don't have in NAB when you first arrive. So there's lots of different support there, but most importantly, and what I'm proud of, is the community we have. I've got some people in the bank who are relatives, which won't surprise you. So one of my dear friends and colleagues, Michelle Garten, for example, who's in Brisbane, her son works at the bank and we've got lots of stories like that. And she's been with us for 25 years. So she definitely enjoys it here. And we've got lots of stories of people who've been at NAB for a very, very long time but have also brought their family here. So I think that is a testament to our culture. And how people feel once they're in NAB as well.
1: Well, yeah, you did mention the kind of supports that's available for people who potentially want to join NAB, but also for those existing First Nations employees. And, you know, I did want to ask about cultural safety, given that we've had, and you've got a public service background as well, and we've seen numerous reports come out about racism in the workplace and you know, what protections are in place for First Nations, well, particularly within the banking sector.
2: I can't speak to the whole banking sector, but I can speak to my experience here. I don't work in health and safety in NAB, but I do know that we have things like whistleblower, which is internal, where if you see something obviously that you don't think is right, you report it, and you can do that anonymously. So that's used quite often. We obviously have ER that are there to support you and help you as well. We have HR that are here to support you as well. But they're the normal things within an organisation. Cultural safety is a really hard thing because you can't really, everyone has a different version in their minds. You would have a different version of what cultural safety looks and feels like because you're a different person to me. But for me, in my perspective, cultural safety in NAB, the way that I support that is, again, the community that we have. So I talk daily to our First Nations staff. We have a big group chat. In that group chat, you'll hear everything from my kid just got their first tooth to this is what I'm doing in NAIDOC, or does anyone know how to do this thing, or has anyone experienced this before, or is anyone going to be around this office next Thursday? So it's very much, there are people that have been here for 25 years who know the answer to stuff, and people who are new who need the answer to that. And we help each other out. And to me, that is safety. We can also have really honest conversations when we get together each month about what we're seeing, what we're feeling, what we're hearing. We invite whistleblower or other places into those chats sometimes to talk to them about how we're feeling. We also do a listening piece. So we deeply listen with very senior people to First Nations every year about how they're experiencing the organisation, what they can do, what I can do, what more senior people can do to ensure that this is the employer of choice for First Nations. So what I'm proud of in terms of culture in the bank is the deep listening, the action that is taken when something happens or when someone feels something. There's either a community response, as in us in NAB, we surround each other, we talk to each other, we help each other. There is a process response that might be whistleblower or ER, HR, et cetera, support. But there is deep listening also from senior leaders who aren't First Nations, who we go to and we say, these are the things we need, and they deeply listen and then they actually act. And I think that's the most important thing. Quite often in my experience in workplaces, I might be the only First Nations at a certain level, or I might feel very lonely or feel like I can't speak up, and we don't want that here. We have a very big speak up culture in NAB. If it's not right, we put our hand up and we fix it together, or we report it and someone else helps us to fix it. So I think, to me, and I can only speak to what I think safety feels like, to me, I feel safe in that because I know that the community has my back in NAB. I know that the senior people have my back in NAB, and I know that they're open to learning when they get it wrong.
1: So I remember walking into, I can't remember what, it might have been Australia Post actually, walking in there and seeing a plaque, and it was acknowledging the traditional owners but also had the Aboriginal name for that country. And I wonder if that's a kind of thing that's also transforming, at least in those front-facing parts of NAB across the Australian landscape.
2: Yeah, I think so. I think you'll see things like that, but I think also for NAB, you'll also see people wearing a First Nations lanyard with design on it. You'll also see people who are mob wearing their First Nations uniform that they've chosen, the polo shirt that we have with the NAB star. We have a really deadly NAB star that was designed. So there is a lot of acknowledgement of the First Nations history of us being the oldest living culture in the world. And I think that's also driven, again, by our CEO. You know, he deeply engages for things like Reconciliation Week. It's not just about having one panel and doing one thing. He encourages everyone to get involved with their local community. We have cultural leave as well, which I really like. We get 3 days a year plus volunteer leave as well, so that we can connect with our culture and our community on days of significance, or for volunteering and things like that. And that's really important to us. I think that us being able to have a day off for NAIDOC or Reconciliation Week, outside of things like sorry business, it's really important that an organisation calls that out and supports that, and that it's not a hard thing to apply for. Because if you've got sorry business, for example, you don't want to go into what sorry business is. I would hope that everyone who works in NAB knows what that is, and I believe they do because there's a lot of training around it.
1: Yeah, I worked for the ABC back in the day, and in Brisbane, and was kind of like the go-to person out of to sort out what the ABC was doing on site for NAIDOC and that sort of thing. So I didn't know that there was a term for that, that was called cultural load. I just accepted that was just a responsibility as being an Indigenous person to make sure that that Aboriginal and Torres Strait Islander culture was celebrated. So how does a NAB deal with cultural load that, you know, maybe there's one First Nations person in an office in Perth who might be feeling that?
2: Look, that's a really big and important question. Again, I can only speak from my experience and what I see happening in our community. So, yes, there can be people who speak to, and as I said, we do listening sessions a lot to work out what we're getting wrong and how we can lean in, who do talk about them feeling that they have cultural load or colonial load, depending on how they express it. We have, for example, First Nations employee reference groups where people have volunteered to run events where they sort of get time within their role to go and do those things. We have an ERG for Pride, for example. We have an ERG for First Nations. We have a Cultural Inc. First Nation ERG as well. So people can volunteer to celebrate, put on events and things like that. But they're volunteering, not, I think there's a big difference between, and I'm with you, I've had the same thing happen where people just say, oh, Claire, you're Aboriginal, you'll do the blah. And it's not like they're asking you, they're telling you. And of course you go and do it because it's really, really important. I feel like we're not doing that as much as I've seen in other organisations. And again, I can't speak for everyone. Obviously, it could happen and it can be raised in some of our listening sessions. So hence, we do talk a lot about it is an opt-in. It's on top of your role. We're aware of that. And your manager will make changes perhaps in your workload or things like that to accommodate. But, you know, I have to be honest and say that no one's ever perfect, right? But I can only talk from my experience where my boss, when I say I'm going to go and do something, it's because I want to do it. It's not because he's made me do it or because he's presumed that I want to do it because I'm Aboriginal. And I think that's a key difference, is the self-determination and the choice, as opposed to feeling like you're obligated and it's on top of your workload.
1: Well, Claire, we've talked about potentially First Nations people working within NAB and the banking sector in general, but I guess the other side of the coin is for those customers, those First Nations people who engage with the bank as customers. And as we know, ASIC has been really cracking down on banks of late, particularly those overcharging their customers with bank fees. So I'm wondering what NAB does actively in terms of ensuring that you have a good relationship with First Nations customers. Thinking of all my family who are at Zenith Kiss, whose only option for banking is with NAB.
2: Yeah, look, that's a great question. And I think we've done a lot of thinking around, again, we've got a First Nations banking team, we've got a First Nations contact centre. We have a lot of First Nations across the bank who will advocate, obviously, for MOB and say, this is what my community would feel about that product, or this is what my community would feel if we don't have that branch anymore. I'm really proud of the fact that we're opening more branches. I'm really proud of the fact that we are in places like Thursday Island, where no one else is, to your point. In other, you know, First Nations big communities like Walgett, we are there. And we have people who work in those branches who reflect the community of which they serve. So that's the biggest thing. I think you feel safer when you walk in and see someone who is local to your community, who you trust when you walk into a bank, particularly if you're going to have a hard conversation. We're also, you would have seen probably on the ABC, probably a couple of months ago, where we talked about 700 ATMs we'd put out there. So we are branch heavy. We have a lot of branches out there in the community to make sure that when you need us, we are there. We have ATMs. Why? Because we want you to be able to access your money when and how you need it. And like I said, we're deeply listening and making sure that we have people who work in the bank who are First Nations, so that if we're getting it wrong, we'll hear it really quickly. And secondly, so that people can voice how they feel to us, to someone who is them, who is safe, who is MOB. So there's so many things we're doing. And as I said, I'm in people and culture. I'm not necessarily a banker, but these are the things that I'm seeing and experiencing that I'm really particularly proud of. And I couldn't be gammon if I tried. So if I wasn't proud of working at NAB, I wouldn't be here.
1: Well, Claire, it's been a fascinating insight into the work that you do and the leadership, I guess, being shown by NAB in this space. Tell me, is the CEO in danger of his job? Is that you got your name written on it? Have you told him yet?
2: Oh, Lord. No. Definitely not. I'm not coming for that job anytime soon. That's a really big job. And he's a banker too, so he's better qualified for that job than I'd ever be. But the only job I really want is the one I have, and I'm just so blessed to have this job. Can I say, like, you have no idea how wonderful the teacher in me, right? The teacher in me loves seeing people come in and shine. And I talk about Black excellence because these amazing people, they not only just like they've got every degree under the sun and they also speak Mandarin. This is Black excellence, but they're also just great people that I get to bring into the bank, people who are empathetic, customer obsessed, deep community people. And you'd be surprised, like some of the best people I've ever seen come into the bank aren't necessarily banker background sometimes. Like if you think about people who go in the call center, sometimes they're ex-nurses, sometimes they're teachers like me. Why? Because they're good listeners and they deeply care. So I've got what I think is a magical wand where I get to see people shine and help each other and grow a community. And again, the school teacher in me just loves the fact that people are happy, they're known, valued and cared for. They're shining, they have self-determination, economic prosperity, and they're that role model, changing the deficit. Because quite often, as you know, people have called us broken and disadvantaged and words that are not about friendship, that's not mateship. But I love seeing Black excellence, and I call them diamonds because they're rare, they're expensive, and they've been made under pressure. And by expensive, I mean the fact that they're really well paid in a bank and really well respected in a bank. So I just love this Black excellence is coming through and I couldn't be prouder.
1: Mm. Well, could be some career changes happening after this phone, after this, after this interview.
2: Come and work for us. Come on.
1: What a fantastic call to action. So, right, hop on to your web browser, Google or whatever it may be, First Nations, NAB, or NAB, and look for that green button to get that call
2: First Nations
1: back.
2: Careers or First Nations NAB will take you there. First Nations Careers, if you type into Google, I just did it right then, First Nations Careers is where you head. Hit the green button and then you'll hear from me.
1: Claire, appreciate your time.
2: Thank you so much. It's been so deadly talking to you all, and just keep shining like the Black excellence you are.
1: To wrap up, let's talk today. Our artist of the week, we're keeping it close to home. His name is Dean Brady, yes, from That Family. A very musical group, of course, and he's following in their footsteps, reflecting a bit of Motown R&B. Here he is with Falling.

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